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Hi, my name's Michael C, and I like trains. Which is why I've decided to start Turntables, the show where I play great tracks whilst talking about the latest news from the tracks. The world of railways is one which is continually changing and evolving, and one that'll play an increasingly important role in the future. So whether you're a rail enthusiast, environmental activist, or casual observer, join me live on Surrey Hills Community Radio on the second and fourth Tuesday of each month between 5 and 7 p.m. as I talk about the latest news from the industry and how it might affect you.

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Sometimes I think she's almost mean.

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4: Yeah, very good morning to you. Welcome. It's the Breakfast Show down here on Surrey Hills Community Radio. It's Saturday morning once again. It's the 13th of June 2026. And we are, ladies and gentlemen, in the middle of World Cup fever. The World Cup has started just when those poor women of the house who don't like football thought, thank God the football season's over. There's the husband sitting on the couch watching 15 games of football a day. It's the World Cup. It's got to be done, isn't it?

Yeah, kicking off the breakfast show this morning, that's Jelly Roll and a track called Thorns. And it's a really good tune, isn't it, to start your Saturday morning breakfast? Let's have some U2 now.

big rock tune for your Saturday morning. That's U2 and a track called Vertigo. Speaking of rock tunes, it's just happened to be, it's worked out this way. That's how I put them in the order when I put the show together last night. This is Thin Lizzy. It's called Jailbreak.

Thin Lizzy and Jailbreak. So have you been watching the World Cup? I've not seen a lot of it so far. Missed a few games yesterday, actually. USA beat Paraguay 4-1. Qatar are playing Switzerland today. And also today, if I've got on the track, yeah, Brazil. That's a good one. Brazil are taking on Morocco at 11 p.m. UK time. And, of course, tomorrow the Scots play Haiti. That's an early kickoff, by the way. 2 o'clock in the morning. Tell you one thing for sure. I won't be staying up to watch that. That's for sure. Here's Louis Tomlinson, a track called Sun.

Louis Tomlinson, Sunflowers. I see police in Peru have arrested a suspected drug trafficker by dressing up as the 2026 World Cup mascot to target him. Of course, he had no idea that it was undercover police. They were wearing some sort of outfit. So you're trying to see what these outfits are. I think one of them's a cow. I'm not so sure. But they're the 2026 World Cup mascots. Can you imagine that? Being arrested. That's something when you get in some, when you go to jail, which is probably is going to jail. Why, how did they catch you? The bloke dressed in a cow. Yeah, jumped out, nicked me, cuffed me, and that was it. That was the end of me. And that's how I'm here. Can't make it up, can you? Well, you can. Well, I didn't. It's on Sky News. Trust me, it's the truth, you know.

0: Sam Fender and people watching. It's the King's Honours Day today. We'll give you some idea who got what. And there's always people on these honours lists, isn't there, that you look at and think, why did they get that? As, you know, as it's, some people just doing their job, aren't they? They're just doing their job. And then they get a King's Honour. I mean, what do you think?
1: Why don't you just do your job? Do your job. Even worse.
0: Do your job. Do your job, man. Do your job. It's my best Roy Keane impression, by the way.

Money Temper Frisky. Let's tell you about some of those new, not New Year's, is it? Sorry, King's Honours. It's not New Year list, is it? Rugby league star Kevin Sinfield is knighted, whilst children's author Mallory Blackman and Julia Donaldson are made dames in the King's Birthday Honours. That's what they are. In addition to his sporting career, the former England captain is recognised for raising millions of pounds for charities tackling motor neurons disease. Of course, he's rugby playing friend very sadly died at a young age of that, and he's raised millions of pounds, so he is definitely worthy of a massive pat on the back from the King. Dame Julia and Dame Mallory are honoured for their services to literature. Their best known works, The Gruffalo and Noughts and Crosses, have been adapted for the screen. Gruffalo, yeah, I know that one. Several of the Lionesses who won the 2025 Euros are appointed MBEs, including Chloe Kelly, who scored the penalty to win the tournament, while Charlotte Tilbury, founder of the beauty brand, is made a CBE. Actress Dame Helen Mirren and photojournalist Sir Don McCulling are made Companions of Honour, of which there are only 65 at any one time. Members are recognised for major contributions to art, science, medicine or government over a long period of time. Yeah, Helen Mirren, she's been in acting for decades, hasn't she? She's still very good as well. Very, very good. Anyway, that's a few people that have been honoured. Of course, the full list, if you wanted to see who gets what, can be found online somewhere. Just Google it. It's the thing to do, isn't it? 9:27. This is 21 Pilots. It's called Stressed Out. That's not what we want you to be, ladies and gentlemen.

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0: The weekend blinding lights. Now we've got plenty of very, very good shows for you down here on Surrey Hills Radio. And I'm going to tell you about a couple of them now. Actually, I'm not. I'm going to let the presenters tell you. And one of my favourite shows is the French presenter that we have, Dust Mondays, Carole Fernau. Her name is. A bit like Louis Theroux, this is Carole Fernau. And this is what you can hear on her show.
1: Hi, my name is Carole. 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My show is Carole Fernau, broadcast live every Monday, 3 to 5pm on Surrey Hills Community Radio. So put on your dancing shoes and join in the fun. I look forward to seeing you then.
0: And, yes, Carole Fernau. And then, of course, last week we had our little gathering in the radio station celebrating 12 years. 12 years of broadcasting, which is a phenomenal achievement for this radio station. And it was an opportunity to sort of reacquaint myself with some of the presenters that I just don't see, because we, quite often like me, do shows from home. So we don't get into the studio very often. And even if we do, we go in there on our own. So we don't really... You know, you might hand over from someone before or someone after, or hand over to someone after, but you don't get to see everybody. So Big Al was in the studio, and really nice to see Big Al. I haven't seen him for quite some time, and he gave me a man hug. Now, man hugs are allowed nowadays, aren't they? I'm not so sure. Don't want to get HR involved. You know what a woke world we live in? I accepted the man hug. He gave me, he said, come in, big fella. Let's have a hug. We had a hug. It's what guys do. Big Al, you can listen to his show, Tuesdays, you know.
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That's The Verve and Sonnet. Looks like it's going to be a nice day. What do you reckon? Shall we find out if it's going to be a nice day? I think

get out in the garden and continue my DIY. In the evening, after a sunny evening, tonight we'll see little change with dry conditions and mainly clear skies. Just the odd light pair.

And there's a young lady hitting the scene at the moment, blowing up. Sienna Spiro is her name. She's got a great voice, great look as well, but a great voice. Her new album has just landed, and I thought, you know what? So

Chris said she had a great voice, and doesn't she just have that? I'm looking forward to that album landing through the letterbox, metaphorically speaking, because it's not going to go through the letterbox, is it? Next week, it's a coloured vinyl as well. That's why I bought it. No, it's not why I bought it, because of the music, but actually, being a coloured vinyl as well just makes it that little bit more interesting. So I've got that coming next week, looking forward to that. That's Sienna Spiro, and that track is called Material Lover.

Lewis Capaldi. New one from him is called Stay Love. Came out the end of May. Now, this one came out a few years ago, by the way. It's TLC. Me again. This one is called Creep. Takes us up. Well, it doesn't take us up to the hour of 10. I'll probably have to slip another one in between now and then.

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It's a show that doesn't believe in sticking to one sound, one decade, or one box. On the first day,

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4: Yeah, just gone 10 o'clock Saturday morning on The Breakfast Show. Thanks for listening this morning. I'm going to play you a tune now by Olivia Dean.

Olivia Dean's Baby Steps. Another artist that I've really enjoyed this past year, or year and a half really, Her Ray, and of course Sienna Spiro, who is the current one I'm enjoying. Really, really talented artist. Got nice sort of soulful voices. Really like it. Anyway, I'm going to take you back now with an old one. This isn't new at all. This is UB40.

That's a big ending, isn't it, for you on a Saturday morning? 11 past 10. Let's have some Tina Turner. Better Be Good to Me. And we'll go through the front pages, well, in the next 10 minutes as well.

And before that, what did we play before that? We played you Tina Turner, Better Be Good to Me. That's exactly what we played. I'm scrolling through my cart screen because I'm looking for something. There it is.

Miliband is pushing to be made Chancellor if Andy Burnham becomes Prime Minister. Well, let's hope that doesn't happen, shall we? Daily Star, the wife of Rob Burrows, has said she's delighted with friend Kevin Sinfield that he's been knighted in the King's Birthday Honours. And the headline from the Daily Star this morning, for once, a sensible headline. Quite simply, our hero. That's the headline. The Times this morning. Britain must not be squeamish about reducing the welfare bill to...

Daily Mirror, Rob Burrows' widow, Lindsay, has congratulated rugby league star Kevin Sinfield on his knighthood after he raised £11 million. How much? £11 million. To fight motor neuron.

So what? FT at the weekend, SpaceX shares have jumped 30% in the biggest stock market debut in history. Wait for this. Making Elon Musk the world's first trillionaire. That's just mad, isn't it? Daily Express this morning, a monument to Britain's D-Day heroes will be given World Heritage status, the Daily Express reports. The Guardian this morning leads with a special front cover for David Hockney, the artist who died at the

this Saturday. We're going to continue with your really good music and play you one now from Camel Fat and Christoph featuring Jem Cook. This is called Breathe. I like this. My sort of music on a Saturday morning.

0: This is the President of the United States, Donald Trump, and you are listening to my favorite DJ, Simon Kay, a great guy and probably the best DJ in the world. I like him. In fact, I like him a lot. A tremendous DJ, Simon Kay.
1: You know, sometimes he can say sensible stuff, and that's one of the occasions where he has done that. And of course, World Cup-wise, England kick off on Tuesday. They are 9 p.m. kickoff against Ghana. Will you be watching that? We need our lion hearts, don't we, out there? I think so. World Cup fever, well and truly upon us.

I just realised I scrolled too far down the World Cup schedule. England actually kick off on this Wednesday against Croatia.

0: Good morning to Stuart's listening in. Stuart McAllister. Yes, keyboard warrior. Stuart McAllister / keyboard warrior. And Mr. J. Stuart J. Good morning to you both. Thank you for tuning in this morning. Going to do some ads and I'll see you on the other side.
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0: games.
3: The afternoon has been planned by amazing young people from Beats and Futures programme. Every penny raised helps the group achieve their dream trip to London and Battersea Zoo, which they are independently planning. 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
0: So we're into the final half an hour of the show and I'm going to dig one out for you now. Put this in the virtual DJ crate last night. Sorry, I've just hit the microphone. And thought I'd play. I do like it. Frankie Knuckles at his finest, remixing the brilliant Whitney Houston. This is called Million Dollar Bill.

Armin van Helden's remix of Tori Amos's Professional Widow, an undoubted club classic being played on The Breakfast Show this morning. I'm going to play you something now by Delta Goodrum. This is called Eclipse, and well, it came out last week, so it's relatively new.

0: Delta Goodrum. It's called Eclipse, and we should give it one of these.
1: New music.
0: It came out last week, so it's relatively new music, isn't it, for your Saturday morning?

Morrison's Moon Dance. We're now 12 away from 11 o'clock. I'll hand you over to whoever's next. Not sure, I'll have to check the schedule on that one. But anyway, going to play you an old one now. Yeah, an old one, very old one from The Who. This is called I Can't Explain.

Hugh and Can't Explain. Now, an artist that I quite like, I think she's got a fantastic voice. So many good female artists around at the moment is a young lady called Becky Hill, and I've got this one lined up for you. It's called More, More, More. It's the clean version. Apparently there's a dirty version. This is the clean version, and this is playing for you right now. Came out on the 5th of, well, last week, 5th of June. So, again, a relatively new song for your Saturday morning.

0: kids would say. A proper banger for your Saturday morning, that one, I think.
1: Give me some.
0: Now from one extreme to the other, let's have a tune now from Sam Fender. It's called A Little Bit Closer.

through the conservatory roof. Looks like it's going to be a rather nice day. That's what we need, isn't it? So I have just time for one more before I say goodbye. I'm going to play you one of my favourite dance tracks. Do you remember Grace, Not Over Yet? Well, this is the unclubbed version. They stripped all the music out. Rather acoustic version done by Zoe Durrant. And this one is called Not Over Yet.

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Every time that makes me chuckle. Every time that draws a smile. Why? Of course, it's the overly dramatic fart sound. Some people have Chris Moyles. So, you know, like Chris Moyles has got his gang. But here at the Movie Mixtape, we have the dramatic fart. We have dramatic funny fart sound. That's my equivalent of Chris Moyles' little gang. Or, you know, the various people who have little gangs. That normally aren't that funny. And you normally look at them. Whether you don't look at them because they're on the radio, which is not a visual medium, and you go, oh, well, that wasn't very funny. And then you move on with your day. Well, I'm sure some people find them funny, although they wouldn't have such lofty station. But anyway, enough about Chris Moyles and his gang that are debatably humorous. You can't spend this whole time. Today's Gay Week. It's the second week of Gay Week, and today we're going to be talking about same gender attracted men, not the bisexual ones, just the ones who were just into the men. So much of our culture comes from gay men's culture, from drag culture, which is, of course, not only drag culture. Those two things aren't mutually exclusive. Naff, my English teacher, told me that the word naff comes from old English gay culture, and it meant not available for Oscar Wilde. We've got a great history in this country of killing our gay men, actually. You know, we didn't directly kill Oscar Wilde, but we did basically bully him to death. And we didn't directly kill Alan Turing, but we did basically bully him to death. So, I mean, really, it is a proud heritage of, producing real, masters of their field and then killing them because we're Great Britain. Something to be proud of. Anyway, for my poem of the week, speaking of English, I heard this poem when I was doing when we were doing the Romantics, and it's around this time. It's Lion Piggott, Lionel Piggott Johnson, the Dark Angel, and the Dark Angel is metaphor for his sexuality. So less, as they say, let's begin. Dark Angel, with thine aching lust to rid the world of penitence, malicious angel who dost my soul such subtle violence, because of thee no thought, no thing abides me for undiscreet. Dark angel ever on the wing, who reachest me too late, when music sounds, then changes thou its silvery, a sultry fire, nor thine envious heart allow delight untortured by desire. Though the gracious muses turn to furies, oh, mine enemy, and all the things of beauties burn with flames of evil ecstasy. Because of thee, the land of dreams becomes a gathering place of fears, until formed slumber seems once vehemous of useless fears. When sunlight dawns upon the flowers or ripples down dancing seas, thou, troop of passionate powers, beguest, bewilderest me. Within the okay, again, like last time. Oh, God, guys, we're going to have to finish this after the thing.

That was Christian Death, the Roz Williams one with the vocalist. Only Theatre of Pain is the album. Roz Williams was a gay man. He was he's done some weird stuff. He was quite into Nazi imagery towards the end, but he was gay. He grew up in the 1960s, and he was just a deeply ill man. But if you know your goth, if you know your... This is the wrong length, this thing. I've booked us in for 4 minutes. And that's not correct. Okay. Well, what are you going to do about it? Anyway, yeah, he was a gay. He was a very ill gay, but we have him to thank for a lot of... If you're a goth fan, you can... Let's finish the poem. When the breath of the autumn woods within winter's silences, the venomous spirit stars and broods, O master imperial, the ajuda of red flame is thine, and thine soul the steely soul of ice, thou poisonest fair design of nature with unfair device, apples of ashes, golden bright, waters of bitterness, how sweet, O banquet of foul delight, prepared by thee, dark patriarchal. Thou the art of whisper in the gloom, the hinting tone, the haunting laugh. Thou the art of adorner in my tomb, the minstrel of mine epitaph. I fight thee in the holy name, yet what thou dost, what is God satanic? Thou tempera, I should escape thy flame. Thou will have helped me, my soul, from death, the second death that never dies, that cannot die when time is dead. Live death, wherein the soul cries, eternally uncomforted. Dark angel, with thine aching lust of two defeats, of two despairs, less dread change to drifting dust than thine eternity of caress. Do what thou wilt. Thou shalt not so, dark angel, triumph over me, lonely onto the lone I go, divine to the divinity. Lovely. Pardon me? Oh. It's all going wrong. Anyway, for a tonal shift, obviously that was a beautiful poem, but it was also, he obviously wasn't a happy bunny, Mr. Johnson. He wasn't a fan of being a gay, and it's obviously about trying to repress his feelings for a change of tone. Alan Carr's Changing Ends has 78 on Metacritic and 6.0 audience score on Metacritic. I would check the IMDb for you, but I'm going to tell you, because of some issues, like what just happened, I'm already a little bit tense, and I think seeing what idiots think would just aggravate me further, because that site is full of stupid people. Anyway, what's Alan Carr doing? Well, it says, the semi-autobiographical British sitcom based on comedian Alan Carr's childhood in 1980s Northampton was co-written by... Well, that's not what it's about. It's about comedian Alan Carr's childhood in Northampton, innit? That's what it's about. And that is what it is about. And when I saw the first episode of this, I watched a couple... I watched a few. I wasn't that convinced. I thought, because it commits the cardinal sin in screenwriting where Alan Carr will pop up and go, and I felt as a child, I felt really displeased. That's not what Alan Carr sounds like. You know, he pops up and he, like, tells you that, oh, and then I was very sad. And that's rule number one, isn't it? Show me, don't tell me. That's all everyone says is, how do I do good screenwriting? Show me, don't tell me, please. Show me, don't tell me. And here's Alan popping up to quite literally tell us. But I find his tone... he's Alan Carr, isn't he? And I find Alan Carr charismatic enough that I don't really mind it when it's in
conversation with the overarching tone, which what I think is impressive about Changing Ends is that it's quite a sad tale, right? You've got, like, little Alan Carr isn't allowed to be with his friend because he's, you know, he's a gay and it's the 80s, and so he's not allowed to be with his little friend. His father is, like, trying to turn him into a real man, TM, etc., etc. But all this is presented through a veil of camp, and that tone combined with the Alan Carr interjections, the AEs, if you will. I don't know if interjections helps with an AI. Oh, I don't normally like AI. Gives it the overall story of you're being told a story by Alan Carr, the adult. He's telling you a tale. He's spinning you a yarn. And that allows those two tones to coexist, because we're not stuck with little 11, 13-year-old Alan, who's probably really suffering, actually. We're with Big Alan, and he's telling us a story, but we know in the end, well, it's all right, because we've got Big Alan. We're looking back, and we're going, whoa, that's redonkulous. But I think it's impressive how, you know, the Alan Carr storytelling doesn't, like, make a joke out of the horrible malarkey that's being said. Almost said a bad word, but not quite. I caught my tongue, and the cat didn't get my tongue. I did. I got my tongue. Sorry, everyone. And yeah, I think it's impressive that the sadness of the tale doesn't get in the way of the funny ha-ha bits. And the funny ha-ha, it's not like a Marvel project where it's like Alan's crying to himself in bed, weeping openly, and then someone goes, whoa, guys, this is a sticky situation, am I right? That's not what's going on here. He's a comforting presence. I don't think it's particularly well shot. I always reach for a criticism, and my criticism would be this, the bland direction. I mean, you hear about auteurs, which is someone like, I don't know, Chrissy Nolan, Tino, and, you know, you think, well, wow, no one else could ever direct like they could. And then you watch Changing Ends and you realise why there's a specific word for being a distinctive director. Because some stuff just about anyone could do. And I mean, obviously direction's a hard job, but a film student could do these shots. A good film student, top of their class film student who's got a promising career ahead of them, film students whose teacher pulls them aside and gives them a compliment, film student, but nevertheless, film student. It's enjoyable, it's entertaining, it surprised me, took a couple of episodes. I think you needed an episode to understand the tone, to understand the mechanics of the Alan Carr series, and once you did, it was surprisingly enjoyable. So I'd recommend giving it a watch, giving it a little try, especially if you like Alan.

That was Judas Priest breaking the law. It's in my gay thing. Why is that in my gay thing, you ask? Because the singer,

Jack were really pushing the boundaries. You did not have gay characters like Russell was doing them on British television at the time. And in 2021, he gave us It's a Sin with Channel 4. It is 1981, and Richie, Roscoe and Colin begin a new life in London. Strangers at first. These lads and Jill, I like that it just says, and Jill, like, you know, oh yeah, Jill. And Jill find themselves thrown together, but as the new virus is on the rise, and soon their lives will be tested in ways they never imagined. Obviously, Russell T Davies lived through the AIDS crisis. He lived through the mishandling of that. I'm not going to say her name, but curse her rotten names. Mishandling, I think if you... I think we all know. It's got 8.6 on IMDb, and it's got 91 on Metacritic. The Metacritic feels fairer to me. It's really good. It's really impressively good. Russell T Davies, you know, when people talk about space babies, we say, well, why is space babies so bad? And a lot of people will tell you about Russell, that Russell was never particularly good at the sci-fi, but he's good at the human drama. And I think this really bleeds through here. But not just in the drama, but his ability to write these gay men at this time is so... I don't think anyone who hasn't lived through it could write it like that. There's a scene towards the beginning where I can't remember which one it is, but I can remember everything else, and I've got a failure for names, where the little gay has been working at his job, and his co-worker basically comes out to him and says, I'm a gay too. And the facial expression, the acting as well, but just that little scene is something that feels so alien. Like, these days you wouldn't not... It's just not a thing anymore to... You, even if you're not physically in contact with the gay community, with the queer community, there's such an online presence. But in these days, the particular gay who was meeting the co-worker met by Neil Patrick Harris came from the Isle of Wight, if I remember correctly. And so he's probably never met another open gay before. I mean, he says he's only got one Indian family nearby. And it's just a really nice... I mean, the really, really well-done little scene. It's a happy little scene. And I was just really impressed. It really is, like, taking a step back in time, also with the costume design and such and such. The acting is really good as well. The acting is really quite impressive. And obviously it's all about the early 80s with the gathering storm of the AIDS crisis on the... And it just looms over. There's another wonderful scene, and this is a bit of a spoily, where, you know, the gay lads are talking about their dreams and non-diegetic pop music comes on. And there's this montage of them going, oh, well, I want to, you know, I'm going to be the best at this company. I'm going to be rich. Everyone's going to know my name, et cetera, et cetera. My name's going to be in lines. And then there's a diegetic slam. There's a diegetic. And it's the door of the AIDS quarantine room closing. And we just have a prolonged scene of them decontaminating, actually, the Neil Patrick Harris's deathbed. It's quite impactful. It really is. Really gets you to thinking. Even though the first couple of episodes are more about these guys' these gays' life and what they're up to,
and a more happy AIDS

hangs over it like a shadow. It's the worst kind of I know something that you don't know. Especially when there's a scene where one of them basically says, well, I'm really clever and I know, you know, a virus that only affects gay men. That's not true. Imagine that. Lol. Lol, imagine that. That's not true. But then obviously, yeah, and you're like, well, Kelly, got a bit of bad news for you. Yeah, it's, and Russell's right in some experience here. That's part of, we spoke about, when we talked about Boys Don't Cry, I asked you the question. I said, well, is the fact that this is written by the no one who was working on Boys Don't Cry was queer? And I asked you the question, can you, somebody who, you know, hasn't lived that properly represent it? And I think this is a good example of that, because I think if it was, even if it was a younger queer person who was writing something like that, I'd be, it would, with this sort of ha-ha funny AIDS denialism tone, it wouldn't sit quite right, because it's like, well, this isn't yours to kind of play with like that. He's kind of playing with it, but because you know that old Russ lived through it, it is his to play with, and that adds something. It's well worth the viewing.

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5: I think everyone knows what that was, but if you're one of the five people who don't, that was Queen Bohemian Rhapsody. Some might argue it's a bit on the nose, to do that after talking about AIDS. I would say it's not on the nose, it's poignant. I'm just going to check I didn't make a mistake here, because that would be quite bad if I did. So let me check. What I want to check. Yeah. Okay. You will never know what it was. We're going to talk about Moonlight now. The film that irritates... I mean, I don't care about IMDb anymore. I'm probably going to stop using it after this. Because really, these people are idiots. A film that has 1.2 points less than Endgame. Because we all know that that's cinema. Oh, Robert Downey Jr. is dead. Who's fuming? A 99 on Metacritic, which should tell you why I'm fuming. Actually, on Metacritic, it's number 15 of all time, and I'll tell you why. Because let me ask you a question. I'll answer your question of why with a question of my own. How many films... And you're going to roll your eyes and go woke, so you're going to have to listen closely. How many films intimately and honestly explore the lives of black men? Have a think. Name me a mainstream film that do that. You can probably think of a handful. Okay. And then do the same for gay men. And I think you can see where this is going. How many mainstream films can you think of that have gay black men at all, let alone that bother to treat them as human beings and explore them as such, and to explore the culture around them? Please name me one. I can't think of very many. And that's the thing. That's one of the main reasons that Moonlight gets such a high score, because in the same way that something like, you know, Citizen Kane was pushing the boundaries of what you could do technically, this is pushing the boundaries of the sort of stories that cinema is telling. And it really, as an aside, it's also beautifully acted, beautifully shot, and beautifully written. So you have what would otherwise be a very solid film doing something that just so few other films do, and it gets pushed up to this place. It's not really a fun watch. I wouldn't say I was having a fun time watching it, but it's clearly past the threshold and is now film as art. It's not entertainment. I mean, this is going to sound really faux profound. This is going to sound irksome, but it's past the threshold and it's not entertainment anymore. It's art. It's an art piece. It's You know, I don't know how in an hour and 57 minutes you sum up so much of a person. An hour and 51 minutes, even. You sum up so much of a person's life, but they did it. It happened. You know, I feel I know the main character just so well. Because of what you are shown. It's just really... You don't see... I mean, it's A24, so they are a little bit indie, but they're not that indie, are they? At least not these days. This is 2016, so they're a little bit more... little bit more on the indie side. But you just don't see this coming out of Hollywood. And so when we think about, well, is this film important for film as an art form? You know, yes, is the answer. Yeah, it is important. It's definitely more important than Avengers Endgame. Robert Downey Jr., he's gone! At least until a couple of years later when he's back, because Martin's got... I mean, every day I agree more with Marty Scorsese. Every day I get more irked by people who... Anyway. There are several shots in it that I think you could screenshot and then go, look, this is a piece of photography I saw hanging in a gallery. Portraits of people's faces, portraits of our main character. There's a particular shot of him as a young boy in the having a wash, and you just see his smallness and his frailty contrasted against the rest of the colour of the rest of the shot, and it was just like, wowzers, that's so well done. I assure you it was more profound than wowzers, but it was just so good. But yeah, like I say, it wasn't necessarily as entertaining as Avengers Endgame. I was, you know, not once did one chuckle, and then it was long, and it felt long. It wasn't like one of those things where, wow, time flies when you're having fun. It was long, and I was starting to get ADHD by the end, because there's just so many long, intense shots of people having a chat. But it's not angling for entertainment. It's not meant to be a fun romp. You're not meant to be going... That's not what's meant to be happening. I don't like my media teacher, but I remember he showed you a video. He showed us a video. He didn't show you a video. That would be weird. He showed us a video. And the person in the video, not him, I'm not giving him credit for this quote, said that cinema is like being picked up and shown something by a god that you could never see otherwise. And I think that's so subtly true here. You're getting to understand this man's life in a way... I mean, how else could you come to understand... It's the point of art, innit? That expressing ourselves and gaining a deeper understanding of someone else through art. And that's a beautiful thing, to get a big understanding of... To get a greater understanding of others because of the art they've put out there into the world. That's the point. That's the point of art, not Robert Downey Jr.

flew on the draw there. I apologise. You can make your own headcanon, as they say, as to what I was up to. You can write a little tale in your head about it. Not my business what you do in your through time. Right, that was Thrank Ocean. Pink plus white. With a plus. Not the word plus, but the symbol. I raised my finger like that and it really irked myself. Looked like Alvin and the Chipmunk. The fat chipmunk from Alvin and the Chipmunk. What's his face? Theodore. Anyway, let's finish. And then we can all go and enjoy the month. We can all go and, I don't know, I would say do something gay, but I feel that could be misconstrued. Let's go and you could go and watch some of the films. Let's finish by speaking about Heated Rivalry, okay? It's not coming up, so the big thing about Heated Rivalry is that people say that this is an example of the female gaze being intrusive. So, for those of you who don't know that in cinema we have the theory of the male gaze and the gaze. And the biggest one is the male, I mean the one, not the biggest one, but the one that gets talked about the most is the male gaze. Because that's like when you, of course the most famous example of that is Megan Fox in Transformers. And the fact that she's sticking her bum out, looking at and the camera then takes a detour to, so, oh, we can look at that bum. Oh. And it's just not necessary. Why is it there? Other than to appease the proverbial male gaze. But the same theory does also have the female gaze. You've got more recently you have the queer gaze. Portrait of a Lady on Fire that will talk about when we do lesbians has a very famous scene to do with the gaze where genitals are covered by a mirror. So it's like you're going, you know, I'm sure you can figure out the metaphor there by yourself. But people say about Heated Rivalry, they say that this is an example where the female gaze is intrusive in the same way that the male gaze is intrusive in something like Transformers, or in something like, more aptly, something like Game of Thrones, where it's like, do we really need another shot of breasts right now? Daniel and Dan, whatever the other one's name is. Do we really need that? Probably not. We could probably have done without. The plot is that it's two little gay boys as hockey players. They're playing competitive hockey and their rivals, their arch rivals. It's, but then, I hope that got picked up on. I don't agree with people who say that the female gaze is intrusive here. I think you can tell it's the female gaze, or rather, I thought this is based off a, open inverted commas, book talk book, isn't it? And I was correct. It is. Which is a book talk, and ergo this is a very, very much so female predominant, women predominant, female, come on, it's 2026, women predominant audience. So this is probably made for women. This is the female gaze. Although the director is a man, but you know, the gaze isn't director gender dependent. It is. But I don't think it's intrusive, and I'll tell you why. Because you don't see one winkle, right? You don't see a single winkle. Not ready to rumble. Not ready to rumble. Not one winkle on the screen. You do see a little bit of that, but you don't see a winkle. Not the one. You do not see full frontal nudity. You see semi-nudity. You see a bit here and here, and I wouldn't say it's done. I'm not going to sit here and say, well, actually, it's really loving, tender, and respectful. It is meant to make you go, oh, that's pretty titillating. But, and I do think, and it is very present, but I don't think that the way that it is shot
I don't agree. I don't find myself agreeing that that's done in a way that is intrusive. Because that's kind of how you judge it. Is the during a scene of intimacy that's not just a random shot of a bum like Megan Fox, is the camera intrusive here? Is this a moment where we are gazing where we shouldn't be gazing? And I think in part that the intimacy feels so constructed and so performative that I don't think the camera's gaze feels predatory here, because it's so clearly for us. And that's another conversation. Should this thing about gay men be for a presumably straight woman audience? Which is a long conversation we don't have time with. But I don't think that the camera's movements are the issue here. I think it's a deeper thing than that, and I don't think the gaze argument is correct if you're going to talk about that. I didn't watch the full series, to be honest. I didn't want to. It seemed like a pretty standard drama type fare. Toxic romance. I found the acting to be okay. I found the direction to be okay. I didn't quite buy into people caring this much about hockey, but I might be wrong. I'm open to being wrong on that one. Maybe they do have Oscar-style events for hockey. I don't know. I've seen people say, well, it's clearly not actually for gay men because they're both masculine, and there's been some ridiculous things thrown around here. I didn't get the same vibe from this than I get from certain portrayals of lesbians, for example. I didn't get that. It's similar, but not quite the same. And maybe that's something to do with the respect to gay. There's a whole conversation you could have about gazes and the theory of that, etc., etc. But personally, I didn't find it to be too intrusive, although I did find it to be performative and very clearly for us. So maybe that's the same thing. Anyway, draw your own conclusions. Do some Googling. You might think I'm wrong. I might have misremembered the theory. You might think, actually, you're wrong. That would be your opinion. I'm going to leave you now with a gay song. Everyone knows it. Lots of people don't know that it's actually about a man. People think it's about a woman because of the music video, and it's going to work you.

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3: Hey, you. 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
4: 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All this from 2 p.m. Well, good afternoon, everybody. It's me here again, Richard the Red, at Surrey Hills Community Radio. And got a couple of little stories. A couple of weeks back, I was down at my daughter's for my 18-year-old grandson, Riley, or Rocky Riley, as I like to call him, his birthday meal. And we had an absolutely fantastic time. On the Friday, there was Rocky Riley, my daughter, my son, and me. Then on the Saturday, there was my ex-wife, the children's mother, or the mother's children, and Claire's boyfriend, Danny, had a great evening. And fantastic. Bit of sentimentality with it. Emotional, talking about old times, but she's brilliant. And so the first song I'm going to play, so I've got a few requests today, and the first song is for Gail, and it's Frankie Valli, and it's called Begging. Then the next two songs after that are From Me to Her. So how's that? See, a bit of romance still in my body. So off we jolly well go with Frankie Valli and Begging.

There I go, my darling. That one's for you. It was a fantastic weekend, as I said. Really, really good. Honestly, it was a good laugh as well. And the next two, I'm going to sing to you. So how's that? I know me sing the song. Never heard of, is it, girl? Off We Jolly Well Go with Andy Williams. Can't Get Used to Losing You. And then the one after that, you might remember from a certain date. But Off We Jolly Well Go.

There you go, darling. Three songs here, really. One you wanted and two I played. The next couple is for a friend I met the other day in town, Lily. Lovely girl. Had a nice little chat with her, and I said I'd play a couple of songs for her. Going to start with Benny King's Stand By Me, followed by the fantastic Buddy Holly and Every Day. So off we jolly well go. And no umming and ahhing for me today.

Okay, I can't sing as good as my cousin Bill or cousin Dave, but I still enjoy it. They were good singers, and Dave's friend Dominic. Anyway, enough of that and my past and things. Next couple are for Denise, a regular listener and a regular chatter, and no, she's not a stalker, as it seemed the other week, but she's not. Anyway, off we jolly well go with... I've not heard of this one before. The Toys, A Lover's Concerto, followed by Savage Garden. So for you, Denise, here's a couple.

If you need one any more, just send them through. 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So we moved to a new place over 100 miles away. You know, I couldn't believe my luck, and we still managed to keep the same gardener. I thought, how fantastic is that? But anyway, enough of that. And the next one is for my dear friend Helen, known for many, many years, known her family, fantastic people. And so, Helen, darling, this one is for you. We'll try and sing it together.

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4: Welcome to Sunday Morning, 3 hours with Dave. 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
1: Now the story has some more, you'll hear it all at the candy store.
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1: The fantastic Johnny Cash joining in with me there. I hope he kept up with me. And the next one, was Romance in My Body, is, well, How Some Girls Felt. And Then He Kissed Me, as she said. And then the one after that, from Tom Jones, I've played before and I'll play again, that Lonnie Donegan wrote for him, I'll Never Fall In Love Again. 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

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Absolutely fantastic. And so's the next one from Mr. Pat Boone. And then I'm going to leave you listening to some music without me singing for a while. So off we go with Pat Boone and Love Letters in the Sun.

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8: There you go, as always say, a fantastic show. My partner in crime, as he calls me. Lovely couple, honestly. Friends from day one, which is fantastic. And now I'm going to play one from the lady who doesn't answer my calls. It's the one and only Pink.

0: one day, Pink, one day you'll want me. Then it'll probably be too late. But next, I'm going to play a couple of country songs. I think I haven't played country for a while, so off we jolly well go. Starting with it's Conway Twitty, which I've played before, but I'll play again. It's Only Make Believe, followed by Patsy Cline, Walking After Midnight. So one, two, a one, two, three.
1: People see us

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Sorry. 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

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Nothing new there, is there, for me. And now we're going to have a couple from the 70s with Blondie and Susie Quattro. Get it together one day, won't I?

There we go, a couple of 70s to prove that I do like some other music. But now, one from the fantastic Jim Reeves. Going back into my romantic side again, which I have got, even though I've made a couple of mistakes today. And they go, I'm in again. Denise won't be pleased. If we go with Jim Reeves, Have I Told You Lately, I Love You, followed by a couple more romantic songs.

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5: The G-Man. Another good song, that group there. I'll get it right in a minute. Show there. Got a look. No, well, I haven't had alcohol for a week. I think that's the problem. We have to have a drink today. Got my cousin Andy, not a well boy. Oh, dear, I don't know. I'm going to have a couple. But in the meantime, we're going to have a little bit of Elvis. And it's Way Down.

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And now another romantic-ish song from the Bee Gees. 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

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And now we're going to have a couple of rock and roll, because I haven't played much today. We're going to start with Let's Twist Again by Chubby Checker, followed by one that, again, my cousin Dave and his friend Dominic used to sing, Johnny Be Good. So oft we jolly well go with Let's Twist Again.

0: And now a couple more rock and roll, because I'm in the mood.
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2: 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We're going to

not bad, Bill Haley. You caught up with me there. I'm pretty proud of you. And now I'm going to play one again, as I always say, played him before and I'll play him again. Neil Diamond, Forever in Blue Jeans.

0: Well, thank you, Mr. Diamond. Not one of your best efforts, but anyway, this is the end of my show today, and I'm doing my best to finish on time again, which I think will be a record for me. Passing you over to the fantastic show, Music is Life, run by the fantastic couple, JC and Lady Red, Mandy. And it'll be fantastic, as I said, always fantastic show from the couple of people. Sorry if I made a few mistakes today, but I think it's the lack of alcohol. I can't even say it, lack of alcohol that I've not had for about a week. So it's back to tea and coffee, hot chocolate, and who knows what. But anyway, if you've listened, thank you very much. I hope I played the songs you like. And to my fellow requesters, thank you very much for requesting. Please request again in 2 weeks' time. And I must remember there are 5 Saturdays in some months. But as I said, for now, I'm running out of time. Thank you once again if you listened. I hope you enjoyed it. I do as always. And here we go for countdown. 6, 5, 4, 3, 2, 1.
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5: Good afternoon, people. Sorry about that. I had to get the mouse in position. And Red, you all right, girl?
6: Good afternoon.
5: Richard the Red.
7: Hey, good afternoon. Woo!
5: Drum roll.
6: Woo!
5: Come on, drum roll, drum roll, drum roll, drum roll. Thank you, mate. Thank you. Another wicked set as well, mate.
7: Thank you very much.
5: Love following you.
7: I'll tell you, love the pair of you, honestly. Yeah,
6: we mate. Love you fantastic, too.
7: Fantastic to me.
5: Right, Red, it's over to you. Hold on, he's off. To, right,
6: that's a kiss. Later,
5: right,
6: honey.
5: Right, you going out tonight, son?
7: I'm probably going to have a cup.
5: Right.
6: Be a good boy, all right?
5: Don't come home drunk.
6: We okay. had one come home drunk last night. Can't be doing with you and all.
5: Can't be doing with all. And I ain't coming to pick you up either.
6: No. If you're not in bed by 10, come home. Okay?
5: Big love, mate. Big love, yeah. See you soon. Take care, mate.
6: Yes, people. And on that note.
5: Yes, people. How you doing? You all right? You all good? This is Saturday afternoon business. We're inside the building. Over to you, Lady Red.
6: Bit more of a sombre note. This set is a very special set. I'm going to be doing the first half an hour. Jeff does the second. I do the third. He does the fourth. On the start of both my half an hours, there's going to be a something completely different song. And both of them are... I'm not going to cry. are dedicated to my Uncle Des. A man I loved very, very much. Respected. And thought the world of. Unfortunately, on the 25th of May this year, he passed away suddenly. He will be missed. He will be forever in my heart. forever in my thoughts. And so this is for him. And both the songs I've chosen are songs that he sings. He had an amazing voice.
5: Yeah, he did.
6: And when I'll be playing these, I'll be picturing and thinking about him singing them. So without further ado, we're going to go on to the first one, which is Jim Reeves' I Love You Because.
5: It's a rest in peace, Des, yeah. I look after her.
6: Rest in peace.
5: I promise you, brother. I promise you on the phone I'd look after her and I will always. You know that. Des, fly high with the angels, my friend. This song is just for you.

0: And as for you, Uncle Des, big love, fly high with the angels, my
1: love
0: friend.
1: Love you.
0: She misses you. She's broken hearted. But you can always be around her. People, we are now going in. See this set here. If you can't dance, there's something wrong with you. You need to go and see your doctor. Trust me. Surrey Hills Community Radio. We're inside.
1: Come on.
0: Let's go.
2: Just what is it that you want to do?
3: 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We want to be free to do what we want to do. And we want to get loaded. And we want to have a good time.
4: And that's what we're going to do. We're going to have a good time. We're going to have a party.

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1: Are we up dancing yet? Why not?
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1: If we're not, why not?
2: Inside the building, taking the roof off, people.
1: Get up, get dancing.
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0: Arnold Schwarzenegger, I'll be back.
1: How much are you paying for that?
0: I'm not telling you. You know that $5,000 that was in the bag?
1: Yeah, it's a bit.
0: It ain't there no more.
1: Big love, Pete. Where did the half-hour old sight incoming? I'm back on the buttons, old sight.

0: Bad DJ, bad DJ. Where did all this come from? I keep my eye out on you.
1: I'm good.
0: Ooh, Lady Red inside the building, people. Where's that come from? Fire, girl.
1: Well, just something I pulled out of the bag, you know.
0: I like she does. Listen, big love to the management. Thanks for adding her car. It just needs, the volume
1: Thank
0: needs to
1: you.
0: Be... The volume just needs to be tweaked a little bit, but yeah, Arnold Schwarzenegger's definitely inside the building, backing her up.
1: We're going. And the devil's £5,000 richer now. Now we're £5,000 poorer.
0: Into the ads, people, on the other side.
2: 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I'm here every Thursday afternoon from 5. 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
0: Listen, that's a big up to the Nikki. We met at the social, didn't we?
1: We certainly did. What, and he is lovely.
0: What a lovely, lovely lad. Yeah, Thursdays 5 till 7, and he loves
1: Have
0: what he
1: listen.
0: Does. Yeah, yeah, he's an amazing, amazing person.
1: He
0: isn't
1: is
0: he?
1: An amazing young man. He's
0: big,
1: lovely.
0: Big yourself up, Nikki. I'm gonna track you down on

0: 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Listen, people, now it's me. We're slowing it down a little bit because you know how I like my little soulful house business. But yeah, the last two tunes, new music to Surreal's exclusive radio station. Purchased today and their weapons. Hold tight. Jeff C, Lady Red.
1: Inside.
0: There we go. Let's go.

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0: Yes, I've tried to mix again. 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Oh, well. Big love.
1: I'll keep telling him.
0: You got to try, ain't you? Dennis Ferrer inside that building. Oh, tight. Let's go. This is a weapon. Yeah, out to Mark and Ian. I did write all my shouts out, but I left them in my van.
1: He left them in his van.
0: It's second week on the trot. Sorry about that, people. But I do remember three of you, so hold tight.
1: Oh, well, that's all right, isn't it?

0: step out, fella, of course. Listen, James, big love to you and your lady wife. You have a wicked weekend and congratulations on the promotion. You know that.
1: 100%.
0: Every time from us on the Music Is Life show. Benediction.

0: My friend, now we're going to start moving this BPMs up, aren't we?
1: We certainly are. We're going to... If you thought this was smashing it through the roof, you ain't heard nothing.
0: No, yet. You ain't. I'm glad I have my blood pressure tablet this morning. That's all I can say. Listen, hold tight. Block and Crown. Yeah, we've got three tunes incoming. Hold tight. Jeff C, Lady Red.
1: Inside.
0: She's getting better than I am.
2: This is Surrey Hills.

0: Pesquet incoming in two shows' time, yeah?
1: Yeah. Definitely tune in for them.
0: Yeah,
1: guys.
0: They're coming in to play.
1: They're going to be our guests.
0: Yeah, they're going to play their tunes. And I know they're going to rip the roof off them. On the last conversation, there was 47 songs.
1: Yeah, we did tell him you can't play that many. You're not going to fit that many into the 2 hours, but he's not having it.
0: No, it's going to be an amazing set. We are so looking forward to it.
1: We are. Yeah.
0: Big love to you two. Hope you have a wicked weekend. Okay.

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1: 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Have this new music.
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1: Yeah, big love. 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
1: My goodness.
0: Hairs are sticking up. And listen, if you ain't dancing to that, you're dead, I'm telling you. Trust me. Bullet by James Hurt, The Who. It's out now, out the door, extended mix. Incoming, we've got, let me tell you, an absolute weapon to finish off on. Holding over, handing over to Lady Red after the ads. And again, Uncle Des back inside the building.
1: Uncle Des again.
0: God bless the Irish, yeah. Oh,

0: all I can say is have that.
1: Have that. And this, party.
0: It's going to get quicker in the next hour, trust me.
1: Oh, yeah. Listen, think this is like getting your heart rate up. That's nothing.
0: And if anyone with heart problems, you need to bolt yourself into your settee. Listen, one up after the ads again for Dez Flying Eye in the Sky. Lady Red will come in. It's Lady Red's next half hour. Hold tight. Woo-hoo! We're in. Come in. Ads got to go and pay them bills. 50 pence in the meter.
1: Oh, yeah. £1.
0: Oh, you're here. You
1: pay. I don't know. I mean, the it might be £1.50.
0: I think so too, yeah. Big love, Jeff C, Lady Red. Inside.
1: Inside.

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1: They'll be a host of duck.
0: A tombola. Games.
1: The afternoon has been planned by amazing young people from Beats and Futures programme. Every penny raised helps the group achieve their dream trip to London and Battersea Zoo, which they are independently planning. Come along, play a game and help Beats and Futures together.
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4: Sorry about that last song, people. I knocked the mic through up, didn't I?
5: He fluffed up, Pete. He fluffed up.
4: Oh, wet myself. Listen, old tight lady red, what we saying?
5: What we saying, we are saying, yeah, my next song, it's another one that I can just imagine my Uncle Des singing. It's Green, Green Grass of Home by Elvis Presley. So when that comes on, that is also for him. There's another quick shout-out I want to do. And a bit of a request, really, to anyone listening, any small businesses out there, whether you want to go to it or whether you want to donate, yeah. The school I work at, Woodland School in Leatherhead, very special school indeed for special educational needs, disabilities, etc. Amazing, amazing students, amazing, amazing staff. We are having a summer fair on Saturday the 27th of June, 1 till 4. Now, if you want to donate, you can get in touch with the chairman at friends@woodland.surrey.school.uk. I will say friends@woodland.surrey.school.uk. If you are personal friends, you know us, and you want to donate, you want to know more about it, get in touch with Jeff or I. There's a licence bar on the day. There's lots for the little kiddies to do. There's a barbecue. Go and have some fun.
4: Yeah, it's a special, special, special, special day for special, special children.
5: It, it certainly really is. Amazing students, amazing staff. Go and have a fun afternoon. Hopefully the sun will be shining. And, yeah, if you want to donate, it's that that email address or get in touch with Jeff and I.
4: Yeah, big love, people. Right, are you ready, Lady Red?
5: I'm more than ready.
4: All right, you ready?
5: Bring it on
4: just for Uncle Des, yeah? Old time. Oh,
5: yeah.
4: Rest in peace, my friend.
5: Rest in peace, Uncle Des. Love you.

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0: 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She'll be back.
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4: Well, my God, wow, what a show so far. I'm now handing you back over to JC for the last half hour, and he is not going to disappoint.
5: No, you need to, this is stepping up a BPM level and a half, what do you reckon?
4: Most deaf.
5: Yeah. And this is all new music.
4: Might actually, like, if you have it up a bit too loud, it might make you deaf.
5: Can you take me for a beer then afterwards, or carry me to the pub?
4: I ain't carrying you to the pub, you got feet, ain't you?
5: Listen, we hope you enjoyed it. Yeah, we love doing this. And this show was...
4: had a smashing show.
5: Yeah, definitely. Love it. And it was all in memory of Des. Yeah, your uncle
4: 100%.
5: Des. Yeah, little Irish man.
4: Yeah.
5: Eyes that shone bright.
4: I'm not sure what he'd make of the actual house music, to be fair, but I know full well he'd like the two tunes that I especially played for him.
5: The rest of it would be, turn that shit off, what's the matter with you?
4: Yeah, something like that. Yeah.
5: Listen, we're incoming, people. Are you ready to go? Strap yourself down now. I am coming in. This not my kind of thing, but I've got to say, I'm going to take the roof off here. Now, buckle down, hold tight, and take this.

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3: Do we have to go? Dave, can we do another couple of hours, please?
2: Yeah, back to back again, Dave. Loved it, yeah. It's just what Lady
3: yeah,
2: Red needed to,
3: yeah.
2: Yeah,
3: too, right.
2: And we ain't done a set for a long time.
3: We haven't done a set together for a long time. No, I hope everyone has thoroughly enjoyed it. I know it's been a lot of house, this one, but we thought, well, we're going to do something to...
2: Uplift the mood.
3: Yeah. You know what it's like, his music is life. Well, Jeff will come back in a couple of weeks and he might play an hour of ska or something.
2: That's a good idea, actually. He might be ska and reggae next set, I don't know yet, but let's see.
3: But yeah, hope you've enjoyed it and everyone's name's been on the list, so you've all come in.
2: Yeah, listen, thanks for coming into our house, and our house is always open,
3: And
2: the music is life, so you know
3: 100%.
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2: Everyone that supports it. And there's only one tune, because the... You're only as good as the last one, apparently, and we're going to play it now.
3: Hold tight.
2: See you.
3: Signature tune.
2: In 2 weeks. Big love.
3: Laters.
2: Be kind. Love each other. Most important. Be thankful, yeah?
3: Yeah.
2: Big love.
3: 100%.
0: Your name's not down. 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

What ho, what ho, what ho, my bonnies. It's Bellary here, bringing you 2 hours of Something and Nothing. All the titles of the songs that I'm going to play of these 2 hours will have the words something or nothing, or something around those, sort of, in them, right? Yeah, so that's about it for the basic, like, what it's all about. So I'm going to do my little deadies, right? The first opening deadies, the usual ones, right? It's going out to my little sister Sally Luya, Earth App Hub, Zand, Class Glass, Johnny Cash Buyer, and of course, to my little Chooch. Yes, my darlings, my little Chooch. Now, I'm going to open the proceedings on a musical, from a musical point of view, with a something, then a nothing. The first one is There Something I Should Know? By Duran Duran. That was released in 1983 and was their first UK number one single. Followed by, I played this not so long ago, but I like it, so I'll play it again. It's My Show, Not Yours. All right. Money for Nothing by Dire Straits. That was released in 1985, both of which are a very long time ago.

the cameraman, and we could have some. And he's up there. What's that? Hawaiian noise.

Well, there you go, bunnies. That's not a bad little price to start with, is it? A little sting going, I want my MTV, and all that sort of things. But he wants loads of stuff, doesn't he? But he just didn't have the time to sing about it. Well, not in that song, anyway. Now, in the most recent edition, I think, of Transmission, I had to mention the International Freestyle Soup Yodeling competition that I'm entering. And it's in, it's somewhere near Zurich in Switzerland, obviously, yeah. The freestyle bit is that you get to select the soup in which you stand while you yodel. I'll give details out exactly where it is at a later date, but it'd be lovely to see you there. Lovely to have all your lovely, lovely support. Anyway, enough of that. This next song comes from 1982, and in my opinion, is ruddy awful. The sound production on it is dreadful, and the singing is pretty shoddy as well. But when Stock Aitken and Waterman got hold of these three ladies, they turned them into a really good, polished pop band that did great stuff, I think. In any case, really saying something by Bananarama. I hope you like it. I'm going to go make a cup of Barry's tea.

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3: Thanks ever so much, Andrew, and thank you very much, Mark. Two chaps putting it out there, my bunnies. But they're not the only ones, and neither am I one of the only ones. 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And you can find out loads and loads of tunes and stuff what we play and different styles of presentation, and you can have a really, really lovely time. In any case, pressing on, I've got a tune by, are they my favourite girl band? Could be. This is by Girls Aloud. Terrific song, Something Kind of Ooh.

Yeah, my bodies, gear or what? Something kind of ooh by Girls Aloud. Now, I said, like, are they my favourite girl band? And I said, I don't know, because I really like, I always say that, like them that much. I can really, off the tip of my tongue, know what I mean? You know what I mean? Yeah, you know what I mean? Oh, God, it. All Saints, that's it, All Saints, especially Pure Shores. What a beautiful song that is. Pure Shores. God, what a start to a show, darlings. What a start. And I also really like Bewitched. Especially Blame It on the Weather Man. That's a lovely tune. In any case, I'm going to play Apparently Nothing by Young Rascals. Oh, it's not.

Yeah, oh my bodies, this is going so well today. That was by the Young Disciples. It was released in 1991. The Young Rascals did Groovin' in 1967. I'm sure they were an enormous influence on the Young Disciples. Yeah. Harry Kane, you say? well talented, I grant you. But he's no Lionel Richie, is he? Can you put a top in that, please, Charmaine? Okie dokie, my bonnies. To conclude this first half hour, I'm going to play another bit of great pop. Some might call it flimsy. Well, maybe it is a bit. In any case, this one's going out to

0: Bit of a miscalc there, my darling. So it was a bit longer than that. Oh, never mind. I'm sure I could make it. You know, I just say a bit and then see you then.
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Hey, hey, hey, my bonnies. Welcome back to the second part. The second part of Battery Does Something or Nothing. Right, now, to continue with the music, I'm going to open with a brace from the 1960s. Yeah, first of all,

1966. Cracking tune, this one. All or Nothing by The Small Faces. Followed by 1964 hit from Herman's Hermits, I'm Into Something Good.

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Song by one of my little chooch's favourites. This song comes from the enormous selling album Thriller. Yeah, it's by Michael Jackson. It's called Wanna Be Starting Something.

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1: The inventor of pickles, say? 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Richard Branson, innit? Gin and tonic, please, Charmaine.
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1: Thank you very much, Carol, and thank you very much, Poppy and Charlie. Yeah, dig those scenes, my bonnies. Dig those scenes. Right, now I'm going to rock things up a little bit now. This one's going out to Chris Uphall, and it's going out to Alan and Julie. Yes, you guessed it. Not Uphall. Oh, and how about Mark Day? Yeah. Been digging. Right, yeah. You ain't seen nothing yet. Backman Turner Overdrive. Let's rock.

Yeah, my buddies, that is You Ain't Seen Nothing Yet by Bachman Turner Overdrive. Now, Bingo and I do a show called Transmission. Once a month we put out, but there are other versions presented by other presenters. We're encouraged to play the music that comes into Transmission, which is a new music show, in our standard shows. So here's an example of it. In March 2021, we played a track called DZ Death Rays. It's called All or Nothing. DZ Death Rays is still going. They're an Australian sort of punk dance band sort of thing. Yeah, it's good to know they're still going. I hope they've cut it somewhere. Good on them. Good on them. Anyway, this is All or Nothing by DZ Death Rays.

There you go, my boys. All or Nothing by DZ Death Rays. And as I said, that was played on our 2021 March edition of Transmission, the new music show that is presented by Bingo and I every fourth Sunday of the month at the moment. So if you want us, Bingo and I, to play your new music, send it to Bingo on adam@surreyhillsradio.co.uk. We'll play it, my darlings. We will play it. To conclude this half hour, I'm going to play a couple of belters. First off, an absolutely beautiful song. I love this. Something About You by Level 42. And to conclude, I'm going to play There's Nothing Like This by Omar. Mellow.

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Welcome, welcome back, my bonnies. Yes, indeed. Valerie, welcoming you back to the third half hour of something and nothing. Yeah, again, das dritten Stock, or the troisième étage. Oui, vraiment, vraiment. Such a cosmopolitan geezer, ain't I? In any case, right. Do some music, shall we? I'm going to open this third half hour with a brace that I think are really good. One a lot of years ago, and one that, yeah, was last century as well. First off, Nothing Rhymed by the great Gilbert O'Sullivan, followed by beautiful songs, beautiful, When You Say Nothing At All by Ronan Keating.

0: Yeah, Nothing Rhymes by Gilbert O'Sullivan, followed by When You Say Nothing At All by Ronan Keating from that great film from 1998, I think, Notting Hill. Love that film. Ruddy love it, I do. Ruddy love it. Yes.
1: Bellary. Oh, OMG, she's so gorgeous.

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1: 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So join me, Stuart Graham, right here on Surrey Hills Community Radio, when it's all about the music. See you then.
2: Well, there you have it, my bunnies. Yeah, thank you very much, Simon. And thank you very much, Stuart. Now, if you want to listen to other shows, just get on to all the W's.
3: Yes, Raymond. Bellary.
2: Yes, Raymond.
3: Bellary, isn't it about time you graced us with your jazzy, swingy bit?
2: Of course, Raymondo. My darlings. Yes, it's that time. It's Bellary's jazzy, swingy bit.

along the street or at a party, or else you're at home and then you suddenly dig. You're looking at someone's eyes, you suddenly realize this could be the start of something big. You're lunching at 21 and watching your diet, declining a Charlie Russe, accepting a fig. 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This could be the start of something big.

massive education, a car full of books and anticipation. I'm an expert on Shakespeare, and that's a hell of a lot.

Yay, my bunnies, that good old jazzy swingy bit, opening with This Could Be the Start of Something by Buddy Greco, followed by Something Stupid by little Ronnie Williams and Nicole Kidman from his album Swing When You're Winning. And lastly, yeah, my bunnies, the I nearly said late. He's not late at all. I mean, sometimes he's less than punctual, but you know, I don't mean like late. Like late, late, right. Anyway, and what I mean is the great Jamie Cullum with the track 20 something from the album 20 something, which was released 20 something years ago, my bunnies. Yes, 23 ruddy years ago. Oh my words. My guilty, guilty pleasure. I love to lie back, close me little peepers, and let Bellary take complete control. Okie dokie, my bunnies. Digging that sentiment, my darlings. Digging that sentiment. Right, to conclude this third half hour, I'm going to play a couple of tracks that are really groovy. Starting off with a band that, actually both bands, deserve far more recognition than they got. Nothing Ever Happens by Delamitri. Followed by Voice of the Beehive, I Say Nothing.

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4: My lords, ladies and gentlemen, bar 34 is now open.
5: Welcome, my bodies, to bar 34 on this special occasion. I can see over there Sally and John, yes, Sally Louie and Class Johnny Cash Buyer, celebrating Sally's birthday with a pint of Prosecco each. Yeah, happy birthday. And John, I think I can see, yes, he's got a nice little Jameson's Black Barrel Chaser. Good man, good man. And the rest of us are having our usuals. Dave, he's got his pint of Minervois. I've got a pint of Cote du Rhone. Chooch, she's got a pint of Cremon de Loire. Kaylee, Phil and Bingo, they've all got pints of Cut My Hand Around My

ear and call me Jethro. 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Yes, it is. Yes, it is. Yes, it is. So, the music. All of these are some things in my Bellary half hour. This is Something in the Air by Thunderclap Newman.

0: terrific start there, my ponies. Something in the Air by Thunderclap Newman, produced by Pete Townsend.
1: Bellary. 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
1: I wanna...
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3: Hey, hey, hey, daddy, hey, hey. It must be time for a shout-out to all those across the puddle. Yeah, that's Pauly Poos, Lindsay Luya, Alfie, Millie, Isla App, Carly, Rob, Little Wonder, Little Dave, Baby Dave, and of course, the Purple Whirly Brothers. So, now my bunnies, let's press on up with a tune. Yeah, our tune. This one, I love this one. It's by the Stranglers. Something Better Change.

my buddies, all the way from 1977. Oh my goodness, my bunnies, 1977. Next up, I've got a great price for you. First off, by Pulp, Something Changed. Beautiful song, I love that song. Followed by another beaut, Something to Talk About by Badly Drawn Boy.

Okie dokie, my bonnies, and that lovely brace are going out to the Lie Massive. Yes, that's Nikki, Cy, Zoo, and Nano. Nano? Nanu. Hope you're doing all right, my bonnies. Pressing on, right. Now, in the last three songs that I'm going to play today, two songs have the same title, Something for the Weekend. First off, Something for the Weekend by Super Furry Animals.

0: Yeah, there we are, my bunnies. Something for the Weekend by Super Furry Animals. Now, to conclude this show, I'm going to play a brace of beauts. First off, Something for the Weekend by The Divine Comedy, followed by Something, yes, the definitive Something, by Juge, by The Beatles. But before I do play, I'd like to thank you very much for listening.
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1: I wonder if they inspired the band called The Jam. Yeah, it's a sudden change, isn't it, this week in the weather?
2: Winter draws now.
1: Winter draws, thermals. And I've just heard from Eric Clapton.
2: Oh, is he all right?
1: I think he's... Yeah, he's fine, yeah. Yeah.
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But square cut or pear shape, these rocks don't lose their shape. Diamonds are a girl's best friend. Tiffany's. Harry Winston, tell

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1: Bikini, beach towel, Lilo, snorkel. 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

0: 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David Smith here. Have you heard Take It Easy on Surrey Hills Community Radio? It's on between 5 and 7 p.m. every Wednesday evening. Hear some great music, listen to a bit of chat about this and that. 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
1: 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Some kid gets on and he's coming my way. 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And he's acting like

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I'm thinking, how does somebody get to that place? 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